0: Q98. Open house party, what song can we play for you right now?
1: Oh, I don't know. Probably like Party in the USA or something like that.
0: I think it's an excellent idea. Hey, shout some people out. Who do you want to say hi to?
1: My sister, Brooke.
0: All right, got you. Where are you at?
1: Hibbing, Minnesota.
0: All right, cool. Thank you. Have a good night.
1: Thank you.

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1: It's the new fall season on Open House Party. 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

0: Q98. All right, we're going to FaceTime with Jordan, the lead singer of The Beaches, next on Open House Party. Where are you at?
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0: What are you doing tonight?
1: We're going downtown for a little bit.
0: In downtown, where do you like to go? What's your favorite, like, bar to go to?
1: Don't really have one, but the EDM scene is starting to pick up here again. So EDM Savannah is hosting a totally awesome bar.
0: I love that. I've been a raver my entire life and a rave DJ.
1: Yeah, I'm an OG raver.
0: Well, in that case, allow me to send you some Plur tonight on Open House Party.
1: Yes.

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1: It's the new fall season on Open House Party. Tonight with Jordan from the Beaches.
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13: Q98. Open house party is on. I'm Cannon with a K, and on FaceTime now, the lead singer of The Beach is Jordan. Where are you at?
18: I just moved in with my new boyfriend, actually. So I'm just in my new apartment.
13: Congratulations.
18: Thank you. So I'm in Toronto.
13: What's your favorite thing about your new place?
18: Well, my boyfriend, obviously.
13: Is it Ryan?
18: His name's Ryan, yeah. Wow. He has a beautiful dog named Spud. He's probably my other favorite thing about having a place to myself is a friendly little dog to walk.
13: I love it. Jordan, the lead singer of The Beaches, their song, The Edge of the Earth, is blowing up. We're going to play it in just a few on OHP. I know.

0: Jordan, lead singer of The Beaches, is on FaceTime here on Open House Party. I'm Canada with a K. So your song, The Edge of the Earth, is blowing up right now. I love that. We're going to play it in a second. Obviously, you just moved in with your boyfriend. A lot going on right now. How are you loving your life?
1: Even though it is a lot of work and it can be a bit of a pain to be away so much, you know, performing live and being able to expose our music to new people and travel to new places has been a dream for us. So for the, you know, even though it's a lot of work, we're just so thrilled to be experiencing the moment we're in.

I bet. Say, I got drive, I don't need a car. Money really all that we fiending for. I'm doing things they ain't seen before. Fans ain't dumb, but extremists are. I'm a demon lord. Fall off what? I ain't seen the horse. Called your bluff, better cite the source. Fame ain't something that I need no.

0: Hey, thank you to Jordan from the beaches for hanging out. If you missed any part of that chat, you can watch it on our TikTok channel where we're going to be streaming the show live soon as we do it. What can possibly go wrong? Everything. And I'm really looking forward to it. I'm the kind of guy that loves chaos. You may have learned that about me. Follow Open House Party on TikTok, please.
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0: having an amazing time tonight. 1 week from tonight, Akon. In 2 weeks, Gracie Abrams back on OHP. The Big Three is on the way. Welcome to the new fall season. I love it.
1: OHP.
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0: coming in 15 minutes. The biggest, most requested songs in North America right this minute. 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

0: requested, we listened. From your requests on the phone and on social, these are the three biggest, most requested songs across North America tonight. Welcome to the Open House Party, Big Three.
1: Yeah, you know how we do the biggest songs across North America according to you. You did this. This is your fault. Canada with a K.

0: Spin House Party. The biggest songs on the planet right this minute on the Big Three. This is number one.
1: It's not too often that a song leaves the Big Three and then comes back, but that is indeed what happened tonight. Everybody continues to love this song and stream this song. Not only that, this is one of the most requested remixes we've ever had on Open House Party. Number one.

house party. It has been fun tonight. I want to thank Jordan from the Beaches for joining us. More than anything, we thank you for partying with us on OHP. We'll see you 1 week from tonight. My name's Canada with a K. You can be anything you want in life.

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0: Hey, it's Jeff Davis from Q98. 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
0: Open up, man.
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4: A Florida TikTok creator who describes himself as a demonologist, a clairsentient, an empath, PTSD, gray hat hacker, and woodsman. He left out...
5: That's a resume and a half.
4: Well, he left out... 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At any rate, he is back in jail after allegedly posting women's private information and claiming he could track their whereabouts no matter what through their phones. Now, according to the police, two women told investigators that his name is A.C., and he had shared their private information in TikTok posts. One of the women had previously asked him for computer assistance, and he did help her with the computer. But I promise this could only happen on TikTok, where you never see who you're talking to. Because if this guy's picture came up on your phone, you'd throw the phone away. A detective reviewed a video in which A.C. allegedly described details about one woman's devices, and he claimed to know about her recent purchases. He had downloaded all of her stuff. He said, "Let's talk about your actual password." Then he says, "How about we talk about the last 10 purchases that you made online?" Now, the second woman, she started being concerned because she thought that he was an ordinary, just technical guy. Well, she told investigators that he remotely accessed her computer to help troubleshoot, which, you know, normally people do that. It's not a problem. Months later, she said, he claimed that he had secretly installed what amounted to a virus while she was in the bathroom, and that gives him the ability to view her information without her knowledge. Well, they got the guy, and he was booked into the St. Lucie County Jail on felony charge. He was doing offenses against computer users. Now, the sheriff's office records his bond at being $35,000. We're going to post this ridiculous picture. I mean, this guy is so set for Halloween, it's ridiculous. But we're going to post it. You'll see.
5: Great. You know, like, almost any job would be easier than what this guy's been up to.
4: Yes.
5: Any job he'd be qualified for would be easier. Yeah, he's clearly
4: got skills. He's got skills.
5: Well, this is kind of ironic because it's a little bit similar. But, you know, we started off the show talking about spycraft, really. This American CIA officer that sold his country and his people out for gold bars and luxury real estate in Florida. You think about spies from James Bond movies and books mostly. It's very glamorous, isn't it, Lamar?
4: Yeah. Oh, yeah.
5: I mean, when you think about James Bond, what do you picture? You picture Bond in a tuxedo, maybe in a casino in Monte Carlo with
4: playing
5: a martini.
4: Baccarat. Yeah.
5: Yeah. And, you know, his license to kill. I think based on what I'm about to tell you, that being a real life spy isn't a fraction so sexy as that. Here's what Rush has been up to. They've launched a campaign to intimidate the politicians in the country of Finland. And this is what they've been doing. Russia has been accused of sending secret agents into Finland to break into the homes of Finnish politicians, at least 20 so far. And the Russian secret agent, when they break into the house, do they rough up the pets? No. Do they steal valuables? No. Do they take pictures of documents? No. No, when the Russian agents break into the homes of these 20-plus Finnish politicians, they make boom-booms in the toilet and don't flush and then leave. This is an intelligence operation that was planned by Alfred E. Newman. Okay.
4: Yeah. I don't know that intelligence operation is what it's
6: Amen.
4: Called.
5: This has been going on. The Russians love to do this. In fact, a former BBC journalist who was the correspondent for Russia named Sarah Rainsford wrote a memoir called Goodbye to Russia. And she said that secret agents frequently entered her home, leaving large unflushed deposits in each toilet. Another journalist said that Russian Federal Security Service officers would force their way into his Moscow apartment, leaving behind their boom boom calling cards. And I can only say to this, here in the waning days of 2026, what the is this? Oh,
0: I'm sorry to be stupid about this. Were they doing that purposely or just because they were awful?
5: Purposely.
0: Oh.
5: No, this is a purposeful campaign to destabilize.
0: Lamar, I always ask this question when somebody says they did it to somebody because I'm going, I'm sorry, I couldn't time that. Even if I wanted to do that, I couldn't time it.
4: Plus the pressure.
5: This is purposeful.
4: Oh my God, the pressure.
5: Because you guys, on the one hand, it's disgusting. And on the other hand, especially if you live alone,
0: let
5: you know someone's been in your house. And they've showed you great disrespect. How crazy is this?
0: It's really bizarre.
5: This is the sort of thing you expect in like an Adam Sandler movie about Russian spies.
0: Thank you. Not real life spying.
5: But this is real. Y'all, this is real. We go boom, boom. We do not flush. What the?
4: The
0: Farrelly brothers, Sherry.
5: When we finish up today, I'm sending Kevin up to the roof to paint the words, come back for her, so that the aliens will come get me, because I can't anymore. I can't. It's the Bob and Sherry Show.
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4: So earlier in today's show, Lamar, the People's Movie Critic, gave us a bonus review of Heart of the Beast, starring A Dog That Lives and Brad Pitt. And I just felt like you had more to say, and we ran out of time, Lamar.
5: Yeah, because it was a full review, and I got most of the stuff in. And for anybody that missed it, basically this is starring Brad Pitt and a dog. And Brad Pitt's not really the star. The dog is the star. And it's probably one of the best acting jobs I've ever seen from a dog.
4: Wow.
5: And this dog's background was, it tried to be a police dog, but it was too friendly. And it was too sweet, and it just couldn't cut it. So it became a rescue dog in New Zealand. And it had some puppies, and three of its puppies were in there because it was a little bit of an older dog. So they were in there to do all the action stuff. But it's just a great movie. It's a great movie. And I'm telling you up front, the dog does not die. So that's really a big deal. That everybody asks the same thing when you talk about this movie. Is the dog dying? Because if the dog dying, I'm not going. And I agree with that wholeheartedly. If I know the dog's going down, I'm not going my own self. So I don't blame you. But yeah, it's a really good movie. One of the things that I had to leave out when I did the movie review was the fact that this movie, it really hit close to home with me, because the bond between myself and my standard poodle, Darby, I could see us when I'm watching this. I could see all the action, and it's just like us. Every day, Darby and I find ourselves outside facing the elements, no matter what it is. And we do it as a team because it's up to us. We have no choice but to keep moving. Darby with her nose pressed to the ground, me following steadfast behind her, keeping an eye out for those nefarious squirrels who, at any given time, could completely ruin our mission. We're not quitters, though. We will do what it takes, no matter the cost, to get a pee and a poop before we go back home. And I felt a lot like her and I were the same as this death-defying thing here. But it's really good. It's really good. There's some happy tears. There's some meaningful moments. There's everything you could want in this. It really is a perfect dog movie. So I would encourage anybody, if you want to go see something good and moving and really entertaining, you really need to see The Heart of the Beast. Not so sure you want to go see Digger, but you really want to see Heart of the Beast, because I've seen them both.
4: And so $5, but you're seeing, yes, that five. Brad Pitt... You've said nothing about Brad Pitt other than that he's not the star of this movie. I mean, is he really just there to give the dog something to do?
5: Yeah, he's only there because he's got opposable thumbs and he can speak. Other than that, he doesn't need to be there. It's so good. So good. The dog rescues him so many times, and he rescues the dog, too. It's great. I'm telling you, it's a great movie. I encourage you to go see it.
4: All right, $5 for Heart of the Beast, coming from a movie critic and his noble companion, Darby the Poodle. I love it. It's the Bob and Sherry Show.
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0: Friday. 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
1: Oh, welcome to the end of the week.
2: Finally.
1: Yay. Yes. Friday. How is everybody? Yeah.
2: We're all right. Glad to be here.
1: Yep. I have to say, this is an exciting Friday because People's Movie Critic's going to join us in about an hour. And he has his review of Digger, the new Tom Cruise, John Goodman movie. So this movie, it's one of those where when you look at the trailer, you think, well, this is either a masterpiece that I don't understand, or this is the worst thing ever. And right now,
3: well, it's a piece either way you go.
1: Yeah. Right now, the lean is toward worst thing ever. This thing is bombing at the box office. And the People's Movie Critic, I guess, will be able to tell us why. Or whether or not that's unfair in about an hour. And then, of course, we have morons in the news. Comedian Al Madrigal today. And imagine, you maybe you love your job. Maybe you love everybody you work with, great boss, whatever. And then your boss dies unexpectedly. And HR calls you up and says, so boss is dead. And we're all really torn up. We're going to have a ritual human sacrifice that you can continue to serve him in the afterlife. Dozens and dozens and dozens of bodies have been found in a tomb in Egypt where the pharaoh's entire staff was sent to their graves to serve him in the afterlife. Have you ever had a job you like that much?
4: This one.
3: Yeah, this
1: Although
3: one.
1: We have,
3: yeah,
1: that. We have days, and I thank Spectrum for this, where everything is so jacked up technically that I'll say to Max, are we in hell? Am I alive? Like, did I miss the moment? Are we ghosts? Because they say that ghosts are people that don't know, right? That
4: right.
1: They've passed.
4: Yeah, that's right.
1: And there are days where I'm like resetting my router and modem 1,000 times. And I think, yeah, this feels like a little bit like Spectrum Purgatory. And speaking of things malfunctioning. Okay. I want you to imagine you're on a flight and you're at 40,000 feet or whatever, and they have to divert for an emergency landing for the craziest reason. Lamar.
3: We've got the audio of the pilot. This plane was going from Madrid to Dallas, and they had to divert to New York, to the JFK airport in New York, because all but two of the bathrooms quit working. So we've got the pilot alerting everybody.
5: America 37 Heavy, the den needs to know the reason for the divert.
6: You have only two potties operating on board for American 37 Heavy.
5: You said only two potties, is that right?
6: That's affirmative.
4: So not only do pilots going to talk like this, the air traffic controllers all talk like this. It's like they try to outcalm each other here.
1: But the word potty here is where it's fun.
4: It really doesn't go, does it?
1: Like, why you would expect them in that? I want you to play it again, but in that Chuck Yeager tone of voice, you expect them to say lavatory, restroom, toilet, anything other than the P word.
5: Let's America 37 Heavy, the den needs to know the reason for the divert.
6: You have only two potties operating on board for American 37 Heavy.
5: You said only two potties, is that right?
6: That's affirmative.
4: Not only does the pilot say, the air traffic controller gives it back to him with the word potty.
1: That's affirmative.
3: I expect the pilot to say, and all of the crayons are broken. So everybody's upset.
1: Now, I don't know how big that plane is, but you've been on some of those big Airbus planes. Can you imagine two bathrooms for hundreds of passengers?
4: Well, and here's the thing about it. You know, from Madrid to Dallas is a bit of a long flight, wouldn't you think?
1: Yeah. Mm-hmm. Yeah. No. I don't think it's worth gambling people having an accident in their seat, in their pants. You know, I don't think that's fair to anybody.
3: Go to the bathroom. What would make you want to go to the bathroom more than the idea that you might not be able to go?
1: Yeah.
3: Yeah. Oh, God. Yeah. Oh, yeah.
5: America 37 Heavy, the den needs to know the reason for the divert.
6: You have only two potties operating on board for American 37 Heavy.
5: You said only two potties, is that right?
6: That's affirmative.
1: Well, there's an unexpected day at work for air traffic control. All right, we got more ads in the news coming up. This is the Bob and Sherry Show.
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0: It's Jeff Davis from Q98. 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I'll be at Carolina Health and Wellness Tuesday from 11 to 1. 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
2: Hey guys, it's Christy in Tennessee. I'm sorry, Lamar. I hate to do this to you because I know it's a pain sometimes, but it's October. Where's Count Lamarcula? I've been waiting and waiting. I look forward to this all year. I've got to hear him. Thanks. Y'all have a good day.
3: Well, where is Count?
4: Oh, yeah. Here he comes.
5: Here he is. Count Lamarcula.
3: Hey, Count.
6: It is I, Count Lamarcula. And I'm wondering why these people will not leave me alone. I try to get a nap, and it's just constant. Where's Lamarcula? Where's Lamarcula? Well, Lamarcula's right here. I was sleeping. Leave me alone for a little while. But why are you waking up?
3: Yeah. You yes. Paying attention to the world now that you're out of your tomb for the season?
6: Oh, I've seen a lot of different headlines, but nothing has catched attention anymore than Diddy. Diddy's one of my favorites. He's a guy. Here's what I want to know. With Diddy, you got the freak offs and the baby oil, and yet they call me a monster. I mean, I don't even understand that. I mean, he out-monstrous me.
7: If Count Lamarcula, if his voice gets any higher, we're going to be calling dogs here.
6: Count Lamarcula is a tenor. I'm a tenor.
3: That is a good point, Lamarcula. I saw that they pushed his release date back like a month and a half or something. They're not going to let him out of prison.
6: All of that trickery, it will catch up with you every time. I know that I've been around for thousands and thousands and thousands of years. And I don't think I've ever seen anybody as bad as Diddy. Even Caligula is not as bad as Diddy.
7: Wow. A Caligula reference. We weren't expecting that today, were you, Sherry?
6: Well, I've been around for thousands of years. I've got all kinds of references.
7: You knew Caligula. I understand.
6: So, here's my question. If I crawl back into the crypt to catch a few weeks, do you think you people could leave me alone just for a little while?
3: I can't promise, but we'll try. We'll try, Count Lamarcula. Well, is that good enough? We have to do morons in the news, so that'll buy you a few minutes.
7: A little bit of time.
6: If you need me, just tap on the crypt, and I'll be right back.
3: Morons in the news is next. It's the Bob and Sherry Show.
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18: Today will be partly cloudy with a high temperature of 82. Tonight will be mostly clear with a low of 59, and Tuesday will be mostly sunny with a high of 86. This week is going to start mainly sunny, but it will also be very warm with highs in the upper 80s. However, a front arrives late this week, and that'll bring cooler weather for the weekend. That is your Fayetteville forecast. I'm CBS 17 meteorologist Rachel Dunzing. This

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6: A Wisconsin woman pretended to be a substitute teacher, not because she loved kids and wanted them to learn. She just wanted to berate them. This happened at Rufus King International High School. Now, students told a resource officer that Amy Jones, 23, she posed as a substitute teacher at her alma mater, and she spent three classroom periods berating, cussing, and asking them rude questions. She used profane language, racial slurs, sexually derogatory statements, and she organized the students by race and gender in the class. She called one student a fat boy. She asked another student if she wanted to be a stripper or a hooker, and she told two white students that they were the type of people to start school shootings. She also asked if any of the students had a vape or weed because class was so blank and lame and annoying. Now, Jones was escorted from the school by police after the principal became aware of the situation. When questioned by police, Jones said that she went to her whole old high school reunion, not reunion, but her whole high school, because she was bored, she had nothing else to do, and she hates kids, and she just wanted to blank around. She is charged with six felony charges, including one count of impersonating a public employee and five counts of exposing a child to harmful descriptions. She can face 21 years in prison. The statement from the school is that she did go through the metal detector, but the office did not follow proper protocol in validating her as a substitute teacher. Now, two things are going to come out of this. Somebody's getting fired, and some teenagers have the best story to tell for the rest of their entire lives. Can you imagine? Hey, girl, do you want to be a hooker or a stripper?
7: The part where she said she doesn't like kids. Oh, I intuited that. Thanks for confirming. Wow. You're right. That's a memory. Hey, that 50th high school reunion is going to be
6: yes.
7: Let's go to Indiana, where a 67-year-old woman was arrested. We have the whole thing on video. The Jennings County Sheriff's Office said that she went out for margaritas and overserved herself and drove her car to, this is in the middle of the day, by the way, it's broad daylight, middle of the afternoon, sunshine, blue skies, drove herself to the Jennings County Courthouse, where she proceeded to throw that car into reverse and spin donuts on the grass.
8: You know, sometimes you just get a hankering to do something.
7: The sheriff's department made a public post, a friendly reminder. If you've had a few too many margaritas with dinner, please don't get behind the wheel, and definitely don't do donuts on the courthouse lawn. A 67-year-old woman was arrested for operating a motor vehicle while intoxicated, along with numerous other charges following an incident at the courthouse. Enjoy yourselves responsibly and always make arrangements for a safe ride home if you've been drinking. No injuries were reported except to the grass at the courthouse. And so far, no reason was given why she decided to end her afternoon by spinning in circles at the courthouse.
8: So she probably went there at lunchtime, and that's when all that started with the drinking?
7: Day drinking.
6: Yeah.
8: Day drinking margaritas seems like a bad idea.
7: as someone who has done it, yes, it's a terrible idea. I don't know what it is about day drinking. I can't. I'm not a day drinker. I can't handle. I can't handle the day drinking.
8: Mostly because you get so tired later.
7: Yeah.
8: Unless you're her, and then your brain kicks into, let's do donuts on the lawn at the courthouse.
7: At the courthouse. Well, she had, by that point, she was ready for a nap, and she got one in county lockup. Morons in the news. This is the Bob and Sherry Show.
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12: Have you ever felt like you just can't stop eating certain foods no matter how hard you try? Well, this might be more than a lack of willpower. Researchers at my alma mater, the University of Michigan, report that about 1 in 7 older adults in this country now meet the clinical definition of being addicted to ultra-processed foods, using a standard as strict as the one for tobacco and alcohol. Among women ages 50 to 64, it's even higher, about 1 in 5. So here's what you need to hear. This is not a character flaw. These foods are engineered with just the right mix of salt, fat, and sugar to hit what is called the bliss point, which can override your brain's off switch. This sounds like you be kind to yourself and then start small. Knock out one processed food at a time with something wholesome and keep yourself satisfied that way. I'm Dr. Sanjay Gupta, helping you live a better life.
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26: Today will be partly cloudy with a high temperature of 82. Tonight will be mostly clear with a low of 59, and Tuesday will be mostly sunny with a high of 86. This week is going to start mainly sunny, but it will also be very warm with highs in the upper 80s. However, a front arrives late this week, and that'll bring cooler weather for the weekend. That is your Fayetteville forecast. I'm CBS 17 meteorologist Rachel Dunzing.
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0: Hey, it's Jeff Davis from Q98. 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
2: Lamar, I owe you a warning and an apology in advance. Our teams are playing each other Saturday. Well, we hope they're playing each other Saturday. There's a hurricane.
3: Yes, yes, yes.
2: University of Alabama versus the University of Georgia. Bulldogs, Crimson Tide, head-to-head on the turf.
3: Roll Tide.
2: So the warning and the apology are the same thing. I was talking to Kevin, my husband, about how what you told me, that Carla gets her feelings so hurt if somebody is not an Alabama fan.
3: Yeah.
2: And she doesn't like anyone trash talking her team. Now, my husband trash talks the Chiefs to me all the time, or the Eagles. If either team is playing, he'll take the opposite. And that hurts my feelings, and I find it insulting. And he's like, woman, that is sports. So I told him, I was like, you think I'm bad about I don't want you disrespecting the Kelsey's? Carla's even worse. Like, she has a terrible time with people disrespecting the Crimson Tide. And my husband, like the Grinch, got an idea, a terrible, wonderful, awful idea. And he took his Grinchy hand and he reached for his Grinchy phone and he pulled it to his Grinchy face and he said, oh, I have Carla's number. So I warn you now and apologize in advance, because my husband is about to spend his weekend trash talking your wife's team to your wife.
4: Oh, gosh. I don't like trash talking. And the reason I don't is I figure there's a karma element to it. Do you know what I mean? It's like a...
2: That's why you don't trash talk. Mm-hmm. Kevin doesn't care. Kevin's willing to do hell time to torture Carla this weekend.
3: Oh, my God. You basically make my weekend a terrible, terrible weekend.
2: And he's not sad because he knows you're also an Alabama fan. He knows you're also an Alabama fan. So if he jacks your weekend by messing with Carla...
3: that's two for one.
2: Yeah, he's so happy. I'll tell you, Lamar, you know, he's been going through it as he's been recovering from his cancer treatment. And, you know, I've looked for ways to bring this man joy. And until I served up Carla Richardson, I hadn't hit on anything.
3: Well, I'm not going to take that cancer thing into effect. I'm just going to... He's on a flat playing field now.
2: So, and he checked. He's scrolling his phone. He's like, there it is. He said, when we were in Chicago for the Radio Hall of Fame, I asked Carla to text me something, and she did, and I saved her number. I have it. Wah.
3: Oh, that's going to be tough.
2: Hey, I bet you're rooting for a hurricane now, aren't you?
3: Ooh, yeah.
2: All you football fans were like, go away, weather. Go away, weather. Lamar's over here lighting a votive candle. Please. Please,
3: Herky. Absolutely.
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0: It's Jeff Davis from Q98. 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I'll be at Carolina Health and Wellness Tuesday from 11 to 1. 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
2: It's time now for the People's Movie Critic and his review of Tom Cruise in Digger.
3: This is one of the hardest movie reviews I've ever done. Reviewing a movie that I love is very easy because I cannot hide my enthusiasm. And when I totally hate a movie, that's even easier because expressing contempt, disgust, and loathing is way more interesting. Like the movie I won't even identify because you might watch it and see if I'm right, possibly allowing someone to gain even one more cent in revenue off of it. Because it starred an actress whose name I refuse to enunciate that had so much promise and such a stellar career ahead of her before she voluntarily dove headfirst into the dung hole of movies that should never have been made, much less
2: a mother.
3: But as far as Digger, I'm at a loss for words, which is rarely the case. Because to say it's confusing is truly an understatement. I sat in this movie between my smoking hot wife, Carla, and my son, Clay. And during the first half of the movie, we all agreed that we had no idea what was going on. In the first 2 minutes of the movie, Carla, who had no idea what we were seeing or any details about the movie, she said, "Who's the guy with the dying cat?" When I told her it was Tom Cruise, she was shocked. That speaks to the transformation that he made into the Digger character. I mean, it really was a transformation. Now, I separate Tom Cruise's performance as Digger from the rest of the movie, because he gave it everything he had. And I thoroughly enjoyed his performance. And I really won't be surprised if he manages to get an Oscar for it. And it's good to know that, I looked this up, at least four actors have won Best Actor in movies that didn't do well at the box office at all, including Jack Nicholson in One Flew Over the Cuckoo's Nest. That it was actually a bomb at the box office.
4: That's a shock.
3: Now, I know. Now, the movie itself, that's a whole nother matter. One of the things that confused me the most is something I consider a spoiler, and I will not go into it, because if you go see it, I don't want to have spoiled it. Now, I'm sure many people will chastise me and say, "How did you not see that coming? Are you stupid?" Well, yes, evidently I am, but I'm happy. I admit that maybe not going to kindergarten may have been a miscalculation, but no, I didn't see it coming. Digger Rockwell is an oil guy. He's one of the richest men on earth, and that gives him massive power and influence. And one of his drilling sites in Greenland has had a massive explosion that causes an ecological disaster that could possibly annihilate a large part of Europe. The movie is 2 hours and 9 minutes. It's rated R for very, very strong, pervasive language. The president, played by an over-the-top John Goodman, at his very best, along with his cabinet, team up with Digger to solve the problem. Now, I can't express myself enough about what a great job Goodman did. I'm not so sure he might not waggle a nomination for supporting actor. I mean, he was really good. Now, the movie itself is a tangled, confusing mess. But Cruise took this role hoping it would be so far against type, along with his 10-minute one-take monologue that he did, and maybe that would cause the Academy to finally look at him and give him a real Oscar instead of that embarrassing honorary participation Oscar that he got. Now, if you see it and you think it's the greatest movie you've ever seen, I totally understand. I really do. If you hate every second, I really get that. Just know it's not as bad as blank, blank, blank, blank, blank.
4: Mother,
3: my score. My score is the movie, two buds. Tom Cruise, five buds. You got to separate it. Because he worked hard. He worked hard for that part.
4: For somebody who seems to have such great instincts with taking roles, how could he have missed so badly on this one?
3: I don't know. I think he thought he had to go so far against what he's normally done. Because, listen, he's made the greatest Mission Impossible movies. All his action movies are great, and nobody gives him anything. So he's trying to do something like this, maybe. I don't know.
2: I think that Lamar, though, might have answered that question, Max, because Tom Cruise turned in a five-bud performance. And he can't... Can you really blame him for the rest of the movie not living up to that, Lamar?
3: No.
2: And I have to say...
3: I've been working on this movie for 9 years.
2: Knowing how you feel about Tom Cruise, that was very objective and generous for you to roll up on five buds. So two for the movie, five for Tom. You gotta kill the time between now and death somehow.
3: Yeah.
2: Right? So maybe go see it or watch it when it streams. 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
5: Today will be partly cloudy with a high temperature of 82. Tonight will be mostly clear with a low of 59, and Tuesday will be mostly sunny with a high of 86. This week is going to start mainly sunny, but it will also be very warm with highs in the upper 80s. However, a front arrives late this week, and that'll bring cooler weather for the weekend. That is your favorite forecast. I'm CBS 17 meteorologist Rachel Dunzing.
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4: So Lamar just reviewed Digger, and he gave the movie 2 buds, but he gave Tom Cruise 5 buds for turning in an amazing performance and under a mountain of prosthetic makeup. I've been thinking, with this movie coming out, you know, Tom Cruise is everywhere you turn. And I've been thinking that he is such an interesting case study because I don't know any other actor that could have his personal life story narrative out there and not be shunned and canceled for it the way he's not. Like, people will say, Tom Cruise is crazy, you know, and Scientology's crazy cult, and Katie Holmes had to escape him, and he abandoned his daughter, but, you know, he's a movie star. You don't see other performers get that kind of pass, do you?
5: No. And can sell out a box office most of the time. Most of the time.
4: And it, for a long time, the personal side of Tom Cruise was, it was kind of shadowy. Like, you were like, what's up with all this, right? What's up with him and Nicole Kidman? What's happening there? It's not shadowy anymore. It's right out there. Yeah. Can you think of another performer, or athlete, or musician, or any public figure that gets the Tom Cruise treatment? Where seemingly everyone you know is like, oh, he's crazy, I can't stand him. And yet...
5: Yeah.
4: They go to his movies.
5: It is true.
4: Right?
5: It is true.
4: Anybody else coming to mind?
6: Sherry, I'm rolling through this and trying to figure out, but I can't come up with anybody else. And the thing is, I think people are so happy that he's done something positive for Hollywood. And I know that people in Hollywood are, because his movies have really done a lot towards helping them and keep jobs for people and that sort of thing. And so in that way, it's a positive. And it's not like he's up to anything sinister, but it is odd. And is Scientology itself is weird, but...
4: Is he not up to anything sinister? Because Scientology is an organization that separates people from their wealth and their families. And he is the, if not, you know, on paper, he's the second most powerful person in Scientology.
6: He is, but you've never heard anything. Nobody has said anything about Tom. Now, maybe he's a bad father to Suri. Okay, fine.
4: I don't know. I think the Leah Remini show might have suggested differently. This is my point. It's all out there, but none of it's really out there.
5: People separate.
4: Right, Lamar?
5: They separate. They separate because, well, and here's the other thing. If it wasn't for Scientology, if it wasn't for that little crazy, that craziness, he does his own stunts. He does so many, he does attractive things. He does things that people, you know, and they just tend to sort of push that other deal out of the way.
4: It's just, I don't know of another individual that has balanced on the razor's edge between scandal and ruin and adoration and adulation the way he does.
6: Mm-hmm.
4: It's remarkable. It's like one of a kind.
5: Would maybe Diddy before he actually got caught?
4: No. Diddy was never the mainstream household name that Tom Cruise was.
5: Not Tom Cruise.
6: Internationally.
4: Yeah. I mean, you can't sit and think about it and let me know if somebody else comes to mind. He is a case study in how fame can be so carefully manipulated. Anyway, 5 buds for Tom Cruise and Digger, 2 buds for Digger the movie. It's the Bob and Sherry Show.
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2: It's that time. Everyone needs a laugh. Here is comedian Al Madrigal.
3: I do live in a predominantly Latino neighborhood. And my favorite place in the neighborhood has got to be the Mexican Party Supply Store. They all look the same. It doesn't matter which one you go to. You could be in Queens. You could be in Guadalajara, Southern California. Identical. Spray-painted storefront. There's some roses, and it says weddings, flowers, horchata, income tax, mufflers. And it says notary and bouncy house squeezed in on the side because they didn't plan properly for the number of businesses they were going to roll out of that storefront. And they've got piñatas hanging out in front of superheroes you can't identify. And I think that's Spider-Man. I'm not sure. You know why he's got a cape. And there's just some Barrio Geppetto in the back, making the stuff, going, yeah, this is Spider-Man. Hey, Stan Lee, my Spider-Man can fly. Runs out of wave, it's not an issue. See you later, Green Goblin. I went in there, and I realized what they're doing, just to get around all the licensing laws, they're creating their own characters. You can ask for anything, and they have their own version of it. You can try it out with any character. You go, hey, do you guys have Dora the Explorer? Well... we have something very similar. We have Stacy the Spelunker. She explores mostly caves, so she has a headlamp and she's friends with a bat. It's not a backpack, just a funny pack. It's pretty similar. You guys have Jimmy Neutron, Boy Genius. We have something very similar. We have Casey, the C-plus student. He does build rocket ships, but he reads at high levels. Yeah. Single mom, so. I went in there and I got one of their Sponge Tom pinatas and I brought that home. Now, I'm not sure if anyone's run a pinata before. If you ever tried to do it, it's difficult because you gotta get everybody a turn. Now, my wife is friends with all these LA hippie no sugar moms, so I have these 3 and 4 year olds that have never seen sugared cereal or candy before, walking around this pinata with this crazy hillbilly look in her eye. Like, yeah, we're going to get us some of this stuff. I also invited all the Latino kids from the neighborhood. I thought that'd be a good idea to include everybody. Now, this wasn't their first piñata. This wasn't their first Sponge Tom of that day. They had seen some action, and they were ready to get in there and mess some white kids up. They were organized. They were all doing the pregame NBA thing at one point. They're ready to do some damage, because that's what a pinata inspires. It's like, hey, kids, let's get your favorite cartoon character and let's then we can all take turns beating the crap out of it till its guts come out. We can all scramble for its sugary entrails. Who's with me? So I put an 8-year-old up, show little guys how to do it. Right away, first batter, knocks Sponge Tom's leg off, right? And out of his shoots a Jolly Rancher in slow motion. Blue Raspberry comes firing out, escape pod style, freezes in midair. Now, it was one of those moments where time stopped and you could see everything. My wife is friends with some of the shittiest people and the shittiest kids that go along with them. One of the kids we hang out with, for example, rubs his nipples when he's scared. And he has a severe underbite. So I had to hang out with his ass on Halloween. Frightened to death every house with the slightest bit of decoration. Cobwebs, some dry ice. So I look over. He's on the sideline, greasing one up, ready to get in there. Latino kids are boxing out perfectly poised, ready to go. Then I got distracted by one of the hippie moms who was breastfeeding a kid that was way too old to be breastfeeding. You ever seen that before? It's disgusting. A child should not be old enough to comment on the quality. I said, do you go to Cheesecake Factory? Because this is delicious. It's like,
4: Dolce de Leche meets Riesling coming out of this thing, and I gotta say thank you.
3: So, the Jolly Rancher hits the floor. The kids go filing in there. They dismember Sponge Time. Candy goes everywhere. As predicted, Latino kids get about 80% of the candy. All right, Madrigals represent, we get another 15%. Nipple Rubber, his crew, whatever they can get their hands on, piece of newspaper from the interior, they're satisfied with anything. That's when my wife does something, which she hadn't done. She comes in, like she always does, and she goes, "All right, everybody, if you got a lot of candy, if you could share the candy with the kids, you can get a lot of the..." And that's obviously not how my wife sounds. That's just how she sounds to me. So, you're going to go to this store. Can you pick up some? Just write it down. I got it. If you want to know the end of the story, the kids ended up doing the right thing. They looked at their candy. They looked at the kids without any candy. They looked at my wife. And then they said, "Adios, pendeja!" Hey.
2: 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We're going to post that on up along with the People's Movie Critic if you missed him at BOBANDSHERI.com. 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
18: Today will be partly cloudy with a high temperature of 82. Tonight will be mostly clear with a low of 59, and Tuesday will be mostly sunny with a high of 86. This week is going to start mainly sunny, but it will also be very warm with highs in the upper 80s. However, a front arrives late this week, and that'll bring cooler weather for the weekend. That is your Fayetteville forecast. I'm CBS 17 meteorologist Rachel Dunzing.
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2: Once upon a time, my husband met a man in a grocery store parking lot, and Kevin sold him a sailboat for like, I don't know, $20 or something. They shook hands on it. No bill of sale, no contact details. They literally met in the grocery store parking lot and shook hands, and the guy took off with the boat. And as a result of that, my husband is embroiled in a paperwork tax nightmare with the county. Oh. They send us, I think they send us 100 letters a year asking for information about this boat, which cannot be provided. So it's going to take the heat death of the universe to resolve this one. And all of this is to explain why I had to go to the DMV to drop off a tag for the Starship Dancercise. And they have drop boxes. And Kevin's like, no. You have to stand in line and you have to give that tag to a person. And you have to make them give you a receipt. Because he's so traumatized by this boat debacle. So off we go to the DMV. I walked in and I gasped at the line. I counted. Because Kev said it won't take long. That line moves pretty fast. I'm like, what? What? No. So I count. There are 25 people ahead of me. And I texted him, 25 people ahead of me. He goes, you'll see. You'll see. Well, he was right. It did move pretty fast. This was the most social, helpful community of DMV people that I've ever experienced. There was a woman who had a walker, and you know, she was seated, and every time the line moved, it was like difficult for her. And so I watched, I was like, well, I'll move your chair. And this other guy leapt to his feet, ran over and helped move her, and then went and sat back down. It was that. I was in there for maybe 40 minutes total. It did move really fast. And I watched one person after another. I watched a woman cross over, because there were two lines, cross over to the other line and say, excuse me, you see that you have like a blah blah in your hands and you should be in the other line. And the woman was like, oh, thank you, and got in the right line. It was crazy. It was beautiful. It was like the DMV where things were possible. The DMV where...
3: I've never been to that DMV.
2: No.
3: Yay.
2: It was the DMV where we were not strangers.
4: Were the words, you're going to have to come back, your paperwork's wrong, were they not spoken there? Never not sent out the door to have to return with something that was at the house? That would have been the ultimate.
5: When I bought the car that I have now, there was some piece of information from the car dealership that I didn't have. And I waited in line and waited in line. And when I came back, I called them and got it faxed to them. And I came back inside. And the woman motioned me to the front of the line. And I
2: That's
5: was
2: a good
5: like,
2: feeling, isn't it?
4: That is a good feeling.
5: Bless you, my dear. Bless you.
2: Winner, chicken dinner, Max, huh?
6: Yeah.
5: Did you see the signs that said, we do not accept tips? Because I'm guessing it's not tips. My guess is it's graft that people are trying to give them.
2: Oh, those are bribes.
4: Really?
2: Yeah, those are not tips. Those are bribes.
5: That's exactly right. Yeah.
4: That's
2: so
4: crazy.
2: Fear not the DMV, because you may stumble into the DMV of hope, the DMV of goodness, where people are helping each other. It is possible. I saw it with my own eyes. It's the Bob and Sherry Show.
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0: It's Jeff Davis from Q98. 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I'll be at Carolina Health and Wellness Tuesday from 11 to 1. 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And I got to tell you, the survivor stories I've heard. 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
2: Hey guys, this is Shannon calling from Durham, and I called in over the summer and suggested the Box of Darkness Halloween promotion. Oh, and when I heard Max do the promo on air, I was giddy. I was positively giddy. I raced to my computer, went to the shop tab at the Bob and Sherry website, and to my dismay, the Box of Darkness is sold out. Oh, you're killing me, Smalls. And I got to look at the contents. I'm telling you, it's genius. You guys have just elevated this idea. The True Weird logo on the mug, perfect for spooky season. The artwork on the coffee, Sherry, it is so Philly mobster. And the tombstone, poetry, pure poetry. The socks are fun. I love the stuffy. And the car air freshener thing, hilarious. I love it. I need this box, you guys. Please, Tony. Please get on it. I need this box. I have to have this box. Okay, guys, I got to get to work now. Love y'all. Bye.
3: Oh, Shannon. Okay, a couple things. First up, you suggested the Box of Darkness. It was your idea, and we're going to, congratulations, you just won one. We're sending one to you. And it's not sold out. I mean, we don't have very many left, but for some reason, our website just spontaneously threw up a sold out sign, and we checked, and Tony thinks that he doesn't know why that happened. Clearly we need to get an exorcist in here and have it talk to our computers. The Box of Darkness, we do have some left. It's not sold out, and it's just $39.99, and we won't reorder it. When it's gone, it's gone. So thank you for that awesome idea, Shannon. Yours is on the way, and you can get yours at BOBANDSHERI.com. And if they don't sell out between now and our next happy hour, you can win one on our next happy hour. We gave some away this past happy hour. We'll give some away next happy hour, too. And if you're wondering, wait, what day is today? Don't we usually have Charlie in the Zippy Zodiac? We usually do have Charlie in the Zippy Zodiac. But you guys, her dog is having like an extreme medical emergency. And Charlie and her husband have whisked the dog off to the emergency vet, and we're waiting to hear back how everything's going. So that's, we don't have Charlie today because she's at the vet with her dog. And you know, around here, the dog or cat, like the critter's health needs are
4: above our priority. Own. Yes. Above our own. Absolutely.
3: I mean, don't you find that? Like, I am living, as you all know, I'm in a throuple with a man and a dog. And my husband he's recovering from radiation for cancer. But if the dog has a look on its face, he'll say to me, do you think Bridger got into something? Do you think Bridger ate something? Do you think everything's okay with Bridger? I'm like, I think everything's fine. I think everything's probably fine with Bridger, Kev. He is so much more focused on the dog than he is himself. And Lamar, I don't have to ask because I know.
5: No. Yeah. First priority is this dog.
4: Yeah. I'm cooking food for the dog that we have here. We had to have put down a few months ago, but we had another senior dog come our way. And so I'm cooking food for this dog.
3: This dog is getting its meals too.
4: Oh yes, this dog gets cooked chicken, sweet potato, rice, baby food, and a little bit of expensive dog food mixed all together.
3: You know what's interesting, Max? Mojo was Max's first dog. They had Raffles the cat when Max was young.
4: Yeah,
3: but he never had a dog until Mojo. And Mojo, Max cooked for Mojo every night. Now you're cooking for this other little rescue.
4: I am.
3: You don't know what it's like to just put the food in the bowl and walk away. You have no idea what that's like.
4: I don't, but you know, when they get a little bit older, you're like, well, I want to make sure that they get all the things that they can so we can keep them as long as they can around. And so And in a way, it's kind of cheaper than some of the dog food you get. So
3: look, my daughter called me in a panic last Saturday morning. They left to a leave.

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4: Hello, Bob and Sherry gang. This is your buddy Andy from Ohio.
5: Hi,
4: love
5: Andy.
4: The show. Love what you're doing. I'm listening to you guys gush about this Jack Reacher actor.
5: Yes, ma'am.
4: Especially Sherry.
5: Mm-hmm. Yes, sir.
4: Mm-hmm. You know, imagine if it was Max or Lamar gushing over some female actress and, oh, Rory, she's so hot, and, oh, I need to be excused for a minute. Everybody would be up in arms. The armed mob would be outside with torches and pitchforks. You know, they would be labeled as perverts. Just something to think about. Anyway, hope you're having a good day. Keep up the good work.
5: Oh, I don't think that's the case, though. I think I had to hear a whole lot about Alicia Silverstone, Jennifer Connelly over the years. So I think was in the sundress.
6: Yeah.
5: I don't worry about that.
7: I'm sure that I have mooned over an actress or two on the show. So, you know, and nobody's got upset about that. I think it's all about doing it respectfully, you know?
5: Lamar, I think I remember you had kind of a thing for like Dr. Quinn, Medicine Woman, maybe like back in the day. But you don't really.
6: Well, I met her in person. I met her in person. Remember when I went down to Marco Island?
7: Yeah.
5: Yeah.
6: And I interviewed her.
7: Yeah.
6: That's a beautiful woman.
7: And we had her in the studio. And I'm standing next to her having my picture taken. And all I can think is, I'm standing next to a Bond girl.
5: Jane Seymour. She's one of those people that was so beautiful inside and out that you had to squint a little bit when you looked at her head on.
7: She is in her 70s and she is amazing. She just
5: radiant.
7: Is. And not because
5: radiant.
7: Her face is all contorted around. She's just beautiful.
5: She's beautiful on the inside.
7: Yeah, she is.
5: You know, she's kind and compassionate and lovely, and she radiates that kind of goodness out. And you really do. It's, you know, who came up with that expression? We just talked about this. You get the face you deserve at 50 or something like that.
7: Oh, yeah, Coco Chanel said that.
5: Coco Chanel, yeah. So she's one of those people that she's just more beautiful with every passing day. And now let the armed mob come for me, my dude, because now I'm talking about Jane Seymour.
6: Do you remember? You remember when Bob used to talk about Jenny McCarthy?
7: Oh, I do.
6: She was the funniest person, the absolute funniest person.
7: Funniest person.
6: She's funniest, hysterically funniest, funniest, funny. Oh. Hysterical. She's beautiful and she's hysterically funny.
7: She makes funny faces.
6: She's a comedic actress. She makes funny faces. And she's also a physical comedy. Physical. Very physical. Great.
7: And she's blonde and she's cute.
5: Finn. But yeah, you were with a Bond girl. You were.
7: I was.
5: Woo-hoo.
7: It was one of the greatest moments of my life.
5: The second greatest moment was we had Kathleen. Was it Kathleen Turner we had on the show? And Max answered the phone whispering.
7: Oh, yes.
5: We were
7: she
5: on
7: did
5: the
7: that.
5: Air.
7: She said the line from Body Heat. She says, Max, you're not very smart. I like that in a man.
5: Oh, that was a good day.
7: Oh, yeah.
5: Woo, buddy, that was a good day. It's the Bob and Sherry Show.
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0: it's Jeff Davis from Q98. 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I'll be at Carolina Health and Wellness Tuesday from 11 to 1. 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And I got to tell you, the survivor stories I've heard. 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
2: They just ask too much. They expect you to live and breathe it like it's your religion, but the loyalty only goes one way. A lot of companies, I know so many people now who have full-time jobs and no benefits at all. Like, it's just, I really think that we are just absolutely nailed to the wall by these operations. But I have to hand them this. They don't kill us and take us with them. And we have confirmation. Now, this is what's known as damning with faint praise, but we have confirmation now that something that we suspected really was happening. And that is, if you were a servant at any level to an ancient Egyptian king or queen, when your king or queen died, you got killed and sent along to serve them in the afterlife. Max, this would be like you having to work at Roy Rogers beyond the grave.
3: Like this. It really seems like a lot to ask, doesn't it?
2: It's a lot it to does. Ask. Yeah. Yeah. They just, they unearthed the tomb of King Djer. I'm not sure how to pronounce these names. King Djer, King Jet, and Meretneith. A woman who also ruled Egypt, although why they don't call her Queen Meretneith, I don't know, but there you go. And they unearthed their tombs. And all three tombs were built near this ancient sacred city called Abydos. All three of these rulers lived during the first dynasty about 5,000 years ago. And all three of them were buried with dozens and dozens of servants who did not die of natural causes at the same time as the boss.
3: I would bet
2: they
3: not.
2: They were sacrificed. This is human sacrifice. They were sacrificed and told, you're so lucky because we're going to kill you, but you're going to get to serve the king in the afterlife.
3: Yes. Let me get this straight, Jerry. You're a servant in this life and you're thinking, well, you know, my next life, maybe I'll be the king. And here they're just sending him. I'm a servant in this life too. This doesn't seem fair.
2: And I don't want to be too, you know, graphic. But are you thinking that the servants were lined up and given like something to drink that made them sleepy and then they never woke up? Is that what you were thinking?
3: Yeah,
2: I was. That isn't how this went down.
3: Oh.
2: No. So here, I need you to understand, Max, this is your life. You were born into a life of servitude to the Pharaoh.
3: Yeah.
2: Right? Your father and your father's father before him and all of that.
3: Right.
2: And you have been a servant your entire life. Now the king dies and you're like, I wonder what's next for me. And they club you repeatedly on the head. And now you're serving the king in the afterlife.
3: So they clubbed them to death.
2: Many of the skulls they found, they found 48 skulls in one tomb, and they examined them using our modern forensic technology. And because we know now, we can look at a skull and we now know like what causes certain kinds of injury and trauma, right? Everybody watches Dateline and Forensic Files. You know what we're talking about.
4: Yeah. Yeah.
2: They found that at least 18 of those skulls were brutalized. Went instantly, but basically you just lined up and got clonked and then you were made to serve the king for all eternity in the afterlife.
3: May I ask?
2: It's a bad deal for you. It's a real bad deal for you.
3: Were they concerned that they were clubbing these servants and that cause by clubbing them, they would be less useful for the pharaohs in the next life because they would have some sort of an injury that would carry through. Did they seem concerned about that at all?
2: They really didn't. And that's why the king had so many servants, because if a couple of them made the transition and in a defective way, there were more to replace them. It's unthinkable that this was going on, but this is what was going on. Now, it didn't last forever. As far as they can tell, that it lasted maybe a couple hundred years. Now, I know that sounds like a lot when it's you and yours getting clubbed and sent to be servants in the afterlife. But in the grand scheme of things, it's not super long.
3: They start to club you and they go, is he dead yet? Hit him again with that club. Now, how's it seem? Now he's still breathing. Hit him again with that club.
2: Lamar, can you imagine, like, let's say Anheuser-Busch ran that way. You know, you're so excited. It's a great job, great company. You're so proud to wear the uniform. And then you're called into HR and they tell you, now listen, this is like the Hotel California. You can check out, but you can never leave. We're going to get one of those. What are those big horses? The Clydesdales?
4: Yes.
2: One of those things is going to kick you in the head and you're going to work for Budweiser in the afterlife. That's what these people lived. This was their reality.
4: I guess it seemed normal to them. I don't know. I'm not for it. I'm against it.
2: You're against it. You know? But I'm looking at like the dude that Peter Thiel that started PayPal. I think he's for it. I think some of these oligarch dudes are for it.
5: Sure. I got to agree with you there.
2: Yeah, I'm starting to worry about some of you. It's the Bob and Sherry Show.
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4: 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We don't just say we care for you. We prove it in everything we do. Now take it away, Debbie.

0: today will be partly cloudy with a high temperature of 82. Tonight will be mostly clear with a low of 59, and Tuesday will be mostly sunny with a high of 86. This week is going to start mainly sunny, but it will also be very warm with highs in the upper 80s. However, a front arrives late this week, and that'll bring cooler weather for the weekend. That is your favorite forecast. I'm CBS 17 meteorologist Rachel Dunzing.
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4: Max and I were just talking about this Led Zeppelin deal where they, when they released their music, they would had a no single rule, which meant everything had to be done by full albums. And so a copy of it got over, or a copy of one of their albums got over to America, and Atlantic Records released a copy of this song that Mac, hit it, Mac.
5: But without the band's permission? I don't understand.
4: Without their permission.
5: And sold them.
4: They didn't like it.
5: I'm just wondering why. I never knew any of this about Led Zeppelin. Why, Max, they didn't allow singles?
4: Max and I just talked about that. Go ahead, Max. Tell us.
6: So kind of what was happening at this time, there were a lot of groups who did not, they felt, and I'm going to offering some of this as a little conjecture because I don't know exactly. But I can tell you that for a lot of groups like Led Zeppelin, the cool factor was very important to them, that they weren't having songs. And what they would do is they would take a song like this and they'd edit it down and then put them on top 40 radio stations and contemporary hit radio stations. Well, there was a new format that came along called album-oriented rock. And they could maintain their cool and have their songs played as if they were singles, like on a top 40 radio station. So I'm suspecting that those 500 singles were actually promotionals that were sent out to radio stations. That's my guess on that.
5: So you're saying
4: they wanted them all returned, but they didn't all get returned.
5: So they might, if you have one of those lurking around, that must be worth a fortune.
4: Well, there was a guy that went to that roadshow.
6: Antiques Roadshow.
4: Antique Roadshow, yeah. And he had one. And they looked at it, and they checked it out, and, you know, it was not in peak condition. It had been played a few times or whatever. But at that point, he told the guy, he said, you could probably get about 1,000 pounds for it, British pounds. And the guy says, you know, he said, I don't think I'm going to do that. He said, I'm going to leave it to my daughters. And, you know, he said, I've had it for 55 years, and I'll just give it to my daughters, and then after I'm gone, they can do what they want to with it. I guess he's hoping it will, you know, gain value, but yeah. So
5: I'm surprised it's not worth more than that. Yeah. And so you're saying, Max, that if it wasn't for AOR format radio, like Zeppelin might not have broken.
6: That's
5: big,
6: right.
5: Because they wouldn't allow their songs to be singles. Wow.
6: Yeah. And so, but they did have an outlet to hear the music. You have to understand too, Led Zeppelin was so unusual at the time they came out. They made the path for all kind of this new genre of music. They really did. They were the most popular ones that did it, and they were hugely successful at the time. And when they first started to tour in this country, it was difficult to get tickets because people just loved them.
5: And what year? This would be in like the late 1960s.
6: So this would probably be 19. I think their first album came out in 69. I want to say. And this was unlike anything that it was around at that time.
5: And you still, you know, the thing is, like, even if you're only a casual listener, you know exactly who you're listening to when you hear these riffs.
6: Yeah.
5: You're like, oh yeah, that must be Led Zeppelin. It's the Bob and Sherry Show.
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0: Hey, it's Jeff Davis from Q98. 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
2: A Wisconsin woman pretended to be a substitute teacher, not because she loved kids and wanted them to learn. She just wanted to berate them. This happened at Rufus King International High School. Now, students told a resource officer that Amy Jones, 23, she posed as a substitute teacher at her alma mater, and she spent three classroom periods berating, cussing, and asking them rude questions. She used profane language, racial slurs, sexually derogatory statements, and she organized the students by race and gender in the class. She called one student a fat boy. She asked another student if she wanted to be a stripper or a hooker, and she told two white students that they were the type of people to start school shootings. She also asked if any of the students had a vape or weed because class was so blank and lame and annoying. Now, Jones was escorted from the school by police after the principal became aware of the situation. When questioned by police, Jones said that she went to her whole old high school reunion, not reunion, but her whole high school, because she was bored. She had nothing else to do, and she hates kids, and she just wanted to blank around. She is charged with six felony charges, including one count of impersonating a public employee and five counts of exposing a child to harmful descriptions. She can face 21 years in prison. The statement from the school is that she did go through the metal detector, but the office did not follow proper protocol in validating her as a substitute teacher. Now, two things are going to come out of this. Somebody's getting fired, and some teenagers have the best story to tell for the rest of their entire lives. Can you imagine? Hey, girl, do you want to be a hooker or a stripper?
3: The part where she said she doesn't like kids. Oh, I intuited that. But thanks for confirming. Wow. You're right. That's a memory. Hey, oh, that 50th high school reunion is going to be
2: yes.
3: Let's go to Indiana, where a 67-year-old woman was arrested. We have the whole thing on video. The Jennings County Sheriff's Office said that she went out for margaritas and overserved herself and drove her car to, this is in the middle of the day, by the way, broad daylight, middle of the afternoon, sunshine, blue skies, drove herself to the Jennings County Courthouse, where she proceeded to throw that car into reverse and spin donuts on the grass.
4: You know, sometimes you just get a hankering to do something.
3: The sheriff's department made a public post. A friendly reminder, if you've had a few too many margaritas with dinner, please don't get behind the wheel, and definitely don't do donuts on the courthouse lawn. A 67-year-old woman was arrested for operating a motor vehicle while intoxicated, along with numerous other charges following an incident at the courthouse. Enjoy yourselves responsibly and always make arrangements for a safe ride home if you've been drinking. No injuries were reported except to the grass at the courthouse. And so far, no reason was given why she decided to end her afternoon by spinning in circles at the courthouse.
4: So she probably went there at lunchtime, and that's when all that started with the drinking?
3: Day drinking. Yeah.
4: Day drinking margaritas seems like a bad idea.
3: As someone who has done it, yes, it's a terrible idea. I don't know what it is about day drinking. I'm not a day drinker. I can't handle I can't handle the day drinking.
4: Mostly because you get so tired later.
3: Yeah.
4: Unless you're her, and then your brain kicks into, let's do donuts on the lawn at the courthouse.
3: Well, she had, by that point, she was ready for a nap, and she got one in county lockup. Morons in the news. This is the Bob and Sherry Show.
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2: Lamar, I owe you a warning and an apology in advance. Our teams are playing each other Saturday. Well, we hope they're playing each other Saturday. There's a hurricane.
3: Yes, yes, yes.
2: University of Alabama versus the University of Georgia. Bulldogs, Crimson Tide, head-to-head on the turf.
3: Roll Tide.
2: So the warning and the apology are the same thing. I was talking to Kevin, my husband, about how what you told me that Carla gets her feelings so hurt if somebody is not an Alabama fan.
3: Yeah.
2: And she doesn't like anyone trash talking her team. Now, my husband trash talks the Chiefs to me all the time, or the Eagles. If either team is playing, he'll take the opposite. And that hurts my feelings, and I find it insulting. And he's like, woman, that is sports. So I told him, I was like, you think I'm bad about I don't want you disrespecting the Kelseys? Carla's even worse. Like, she has a terrible time with people disrespecting the Crimson Tide. And my husband, like the Grinch, got an idea. A terrible, wonderful, awful idea. And he took his Grinchy hand and he reached for his Grinchy phone and he pulled it to his Grinchy face and he said, oh, I have Carla's number. So I warn you now and apologize in advance because my husband is about to spend his weekend trash talking your wife's team to your wife.
4: Oh, gosh.
5: I don't like trash talking. And the reason I don't is I figure there's a karma element to it. Do you know what I mean? It's like a.
2: That's why you don't trash talk. Mm-hmm. Kevin doesn't care. Kevin's willing to do hell time to torture Carla this weekend.
3: Oh, my God. You basically make my weekend a terrible, terrible weekend.
2: And he's not sad because he knows you're also an Alabama fan. He knows you're also an Alabama fan. So if he jacks your weekend by messing with Carla.
3: that's two for one.
2: Yeah, he's so happy. I'll tell you, Lamar, you know, he's been going through it as he's been recovering from his cancer treatment. And, you know, I've looked for ways to bring this man joy. And until I served up Carla Richardson, I hadn't hit on anything.
3: Well, I'm not going to take that cancer thing into effect. I'm just going to. He's on a flat playing field now.
2: So and he checked. He's scrolling his phone. He's like, there it is. He said, when we were in Chicago for the Radio Hall of Fame, I asked Carla to text me something, and she did, and I saved her number. I have it. Mwah. Mwah.
3: Oh, that's going to be tough. That's going to be tough.
2: hey, I bet you're rooting for a hurricane now, aren't you?
3: Ooh, yeah.
2: All you football fans were like, go away, weather. Go away, weather. Lamar's over here lighting a votive candle. Please. Please hurry.
3: Absolutely.
2: It's the Bob and Sherry Show.
0: Q98.
6: Like. Ooh, like. Like. For sure, like. Ooh, isn't that cute? Like. Ooh, love.
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2: Hi, how you guys doing today?
3: Good, how are you? What town are you in Maine?
2: I'm in Brewer.
3: Yeah, of course. Well, drive carefully there. Getting ready for Halloween, right?
2: Oh, yeah. Halloween's a fun part of the year for me.
3: Mm-hmm. This is where you tell us about your costume.
2: Yeah, so a few years ago, I was living in Boston, and they have a Halloween pub crawl. So what it is you dress up in a Halloween costume, and you go to all the different pubs around Boston.
3: Oh, yeah.
2: And you obviously drink, and they judge for the best costume, and you can win, you know, various prizes and stuff.
3: Mm-hmm.
2: So one year, I decided I was going to go as the Headless Horseman. So I got me the cape and the boots, and I carved a pumpkin, and I got it on my head, and we went out drinking. But what happened is before we went out, I made the bad mistake of eating liver and onions before we had went out.
3: Uh-huh.
2: And I started to drink, and it didn't quite agree with me. So I ended up getting sick, and I couldn't get the pumpkin off my head.
3: Oh, dear.
2: So it turned out to be a real bad night.
3: Ooh.
2: Just the smell of the pumpkin and the booze.
3: Yeah.
2: Then when I got sick, it was just, it was a wreck.
3: You got sick underneath the pumpkin head.
2: Yeah. It was a real pumpkin. It wasn't like a plastic one. I cut it, I cut it to really fit my head snug so it wasn't like sliding around.
4: Steven, you put a real pumpkin on your head. An actual real pumpkin.
2: You carve them out nice and you clean them and you dry them out. They fit really nice.
3: See, I thought the pumpkin was going to sit on his head and then he would peer through like the cloth. You know how they do that sometimes with a costume?
4: This one commits.
3: He's totally committed. Yeah.
2: Yeah.
4: So,
2: I totally committed right through the costume, and then when I got to drinking, I really committed.
3: How were you drinking with the a straw? I mean, how did you drink?
2: Yeah, through a straw.
3: Yeah.
4: Did you have a really good friend that after you barfed into your pumpkin head was able to help you get it off?
2: They helped me get it up and helped me get me home. I was like three sheets to the wind before the night was out.
4: God.
3: The Headless Horseman.
4: You're the first person I think I've ever talked to that wasn't my great-grandma Pegleg who ate that liver and onion stuff voluntarily.
2: It's good.
3: It's not.
4: How long before you could eat it again?
3: Yeah.
4: How long before you could eat it again after that whole pumpkin barfing incident?
2: It was actually a while.
4: Yeah.
2: You know, probably a good 6 months or so before I decided I was going to try eating it again.
3: And you know what? You should have won some sort of a prize, and it sounds like you didn't.
2: No. They should have gave me at least a laundry ticket.
3: Something. I know. Wow.
4: What are you going to do for Halloween this year?
5: Not eat living or nothing.
2: I'm not wearing a pumpkin and drinking, that's for sure.
3: No. There's the pull quote right there. That's great.
4: I like a man who learns from his mistakes.
3: Well, Steven, what do you do in Brewer?
2: You actually talked to me last year. I'm the airplane detailer that you talked to last year, and I won your paw bowl when you had that promotion going.
4: Yeah.
3: Oh, yeah. You detail airplanes. I'm trying to remember that. So
2: yeah,
3: detail
2: airplanes and...
3: Like big ones or like small?
2: Commercial jets.
3: Commercial jets and
2: private planes.
4: I like thinking of a drunken man with a squash on his head detailing an airplane.
3: Working on airplanes.
4: That's just like bringing it all together for me.
3: It makes me feel like it's a friendly sky.
2: Yeah.
4: Oh, my God.
2: Well, that reminded me of yesterday when you guys were talking about the airline stewardesses talking about things that are broken on the plane and they still go out.
4: Yeah, the secrets flight attendants don't want you to know.
3: Right.
4: Can you tell us the secret that you don't want us to know?
2: Well, it's it's not as bad as they made it out to be, because there's FAA rules that you can't just, you know, if it's a broken plane and if it poses any kind of danger, you can't fly it out. So, like, if you have a seat buckle broken and you have a full plane, the plane can't go out unless that seat belt is fixed. But if you have, like, a latch on one of the cabinets or a coffee pot that doesn't latch in place, those are all minor things that the plane will go out. Anything mechanically that might be wrong, the plane cannot leave under FAA.
3: Let me just say this, Stephen. Sherry and I are against these government regulations. They're holding us back. As far as we're concerned, you know, if one of the engines is working, go ahead and send it right on up there.
4: As long as the pilot doesn't have a pumpkin on his head.
3: There you go. Right. That's right.
2: Yeah.
3: Stephen, have a great Halloween. Thank you so much for that memory. We really appreciate
4: it. Thank you for listening.
2: Thanks. You guys are awesome. I love listening to you.
4: Thanks,
3: Stephen. Have a great day.
4: It's Bob and Sherry.
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16: Today will be partly cloudy with a high temperature of 82. Tonight will be mostly clear with a low of 59, and Tuesday will be mostly sunny with a high of 86. This week is going to start mainly sunny, but it will also be very warm with highs in the upper 80s. However, a front arrives late this week, and that'll bring cooler weather for the weekend. That is your Fayetteville forecast. I'm CBS 17 meteorologist Rachel Dunzing.
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4: I think you're going to be in a position to weigh in here, Lamar, because a Broadway theatrical version of Dirty Dancing is coming to Broadway. And didn't you and Carla go to a live Dirty Dancing situation?
5: It was the weirdest thing ever. It was the Dirty Dancing movie played on this big screen. We had this at the auditorium. So the Dirty Dancing movie is going on the big screen, and there's a orchestra, and there's people singing the parts. So we watch the movie, and when the people are talking, you're hearing the movie. But then when they start singing, these live-action singers and this big orchestra's playing. And the place was packed. And everybody is just like me. We're all looking at each other and going, nobody ever said this was a movie. We thought it was a stage play. Everybody, I promise you, on the way out, you know, every once in a while I'll talk to a stranger. Okay.
4: I'm pretty introverted.
5: On the way out, everybody that was in my, I'm like, excuse me, what did you think he's coming to see? A play. Yeah, me too. Hey, what did you think you was coming to see? A play. Me too. I said, did you think you were coming to see live people sing to a movie theater or a movie screen? He goes, no. And so I could not find anybody that knew that's what it was going to be. But I looked it up. This thing traveled all over. I mean, it traveled, and evidently people get into this. I don't know.
6: What's really kind of amazing is, you know, you can go out and see like Napoleon Dynamite, and the characters, the three main characters from that movie will sit on stage and answer questions after you watch the movie with them. It is so fun. I think Daniel Stern does that with the Home Alone movie, Christmas time.
5: Do y'all remember when y'all sent me down to Marco Island?
6: Oh, yes, the Marco Island Film Festival.
5: Film Festival. One of the things they were showing the film of, what is it? Oh, God. The Usual Suspects. And what's the guy that's a comedian was in that?
6: Kevin Pollak.
5: Yes. He was there. He was there after the movie, and he took questions from the people. Like, that's the first time I'd ever seen that done. He was very interesting, too. Very interesting.
4: Well, I think that since you were cheated out of your stage play, you're going to have to take Miss Carla to New York City to go see Dirty Dancing on Broadway. Although it'll tour. And if you think about it, this is one of those movies that will become a Broadway musical pretty easily.
6: You're not surprised it didn't happen before this?
4: I'm shocked that it didn't happen before this. Yeah. And I promise, Lamar, when you go on Broadway, there's no movie screen. It's just all people singing and dancing and throwing baby in the air and putting her in the corner just like you thought was going to happen.
5: There we go.
4: It's the Bob and Sherry Show.

0: 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I'll be at Carolina Health and Wellness Tuesday from 11 to 1. 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And I got to tell you, the survivor stories I've heard. 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
4: Today will be partly cloudy with a high temperature of 82. Tonight will be mostly clear with a low of 59, and Tuesday will be mostly sunny with a high of 86. This week is going to start mainly sunny, but it will also be very warm with highs in the upper 80s. However, a front arrives late this week, and that'll bring cooler weather for the weekend. That is your favorite forecast. I'm CBS 17 meteorologist Rachel Dunzing.
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0: will be mostly clear with a low of 59, and Tuesday will be mostly sunny with a high of 86. This week is going to start mainly sunny, but it will also be very warm with highs in the upper 80s. However, a front arrives late this week, and that'll bring cooler weather for the weekend. That is your FAVE forecast. I'm CBS 17 meteorologist Rachel Dunzing.
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0: it's Jeff Davis from Q98. 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I'll be at Carolina Health and Wellness Tuesday from 11 to 1. It's on Maxwell Street, downtown Fayetteville. I'll be giving away free Pinktober Q shirts from 11 until 1, spreading awareness about breast cancer and taking the time to meet you. And I got to tell you, the survivor stories I've heard. Stop on by Tuesday, 11 to 1 at Carolina Health and Wellness, 159 Maxwell Street, downtown Fayetteville with 98.1.
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0: It's Jeff Davis from Q98. 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
2: Today will be partly cloudy with a high temperature of 82. Tonight will be mostly clear with a low of 59, and Tuesday will be mostly sunny with a high of 86. This week is going to start mainly sunny, but it will also be very warm with highs in the upper 80s. However, a front arrives late this week, and that'll bring cooler weather for the weekend. That is your FAFO forecast. I'm CBS 17 meteorologist Rachel Dunzing.
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4: It's the second full week of October. The state fair starts in a few days, but we'll be close to 90 later this week. Overnight, we're mostly clear and cooler, with a Tuesday morning low down to 59, then mostly sunny and slightly warmer Tuesday afternoon with a high of 84. I'm meteorologist Wes Owenstein for your exclusive 10-day forecast. Tune in to CBS 17 News.
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15: It's the second full week of October. The state fair starts in a few days, but we'll be close to 90 later this week. Overnight, we're mostly clear and cooler with a Tuesday morning low down to 59, then mostly sunny and slightly warmer Tuesday afternoon with a high of 84. I'm meteorologist Wes Owenstein for your exclusive 10-day forecast. 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

0: It's the second full week of October. The state fair starts in a few days, but we'll be close to 90 later this week. Overnight, we're mostly clear and cooler with a Tuesday morning low down to 59, then mostly sunny and slightly warmer Tuesday afternoon with a high of 84. I'm meteorologist Wes Owenstein for your exclusive 10-day forecast. 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
0: It's Jeff Davis from Q98. 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

0: It's the second full week of October. The state fair starts in a few days, but we'll be close to 90 later this week. Overnight, we're mostly clear and cooler with a Tuesday morning low down to 59, then mostly sunny and slightly warmer Tuesday afternoon with a high of 84. I'm meteorologist Wes Owenstein for your exclusive 10-day forecast. 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

0: Dominic Fike on Q98. I guess it would be Dominic. But look, if you're expecting in 2027, apparently basic baby names are taking a back seat. Name Barry says parents are going all in on these names inspired by the Odyssey, the World Cup, and even the moon. That means like little Ajax, Calypso, and Alara could be running around Fayetteville classrooms before you know it. Watch out, CCS. The wildest trend? Name Maxi. It's where parents take two names and they create one brand new one. You know, kind of like Bradgelina. But more like Maeve and Avery becoming Mavery. But at this rate, good luck finding a personalized keychain in Myrtle Beach. Because as a Dominique, I'm still waiting on one. I got more variety coming up next.
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17: Carolina weather. It's the second full week of October. The state fair starts in a few days, but we'll be close to 90 later this week. Overnight, we're mostly clear and cooler with a Tuesday morning low down to 59, then mostly sunny and slightly warmer Tuesday afternoon with a high of 84. I'm meteorologist Wes Owenstein for your exclusive 10-day forecast. 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

0: so this is equal parts hilarious and terrifying. Amazon has a new feature called About You where you can see some information. It's used from your personalized shopping experience. Like, and apparently people are discovering Amazon has some very specific opinions about them. Some may be rude. One woman found out that Amazon thinks she has a flat butt. And other people saw descriptions like, cusses when scared, can't keep plants alive. Oh, that's me. And my personal favorite, has no friends. Imagine logging on to buy paper towels and Amazon's hitting you with a welcome back. We notice you're lonely and have a flat butt. And honestly, if Amazon looked at my purchase history, it'd probably say something like, buys more costume, doesn't fold her clothes and put those away. Where in the world is she putting these costumes? That's my cross to bear. I love a good cosplay. I got more variety coming up next.
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